0: 10 de noviembre y que suspendió parte de los aranceles y restricciones adoptados durante la escalada.
1: I'll probably talk about, we're going to talk about a lot. It's going to be a great meeting. And we're going to have a, look, we have a very good relationship. Look, he likes China, I like

years, an expected 50,000 satellites will be launched into space worldwide for defense, for the economy, for mega constellations. At the same time, launching is lagging behind worldwide. The result? Fierce competition for limited launch opportunities, huge increase in prices, putting national and European space ambitions at risk. The plans speak for themselves. Until 2035, an exponential increase in European satellites compared to the 2016-24 period. National defense satellites from about 20 to nearly 300. Government satellites from nearly 70 to nearly 630. Commercial satellites from around 1,000 satellites will nearly double. From the European side, launch demand will multiply by nearly six times. For the EU alone, we will need 62 launches by 2034. For Galileo and Copernicus, for IRIS², our secure satellite connectivity, but also for our new planned Earth Observation Governmental Service that will bring super-fast space-based observation. And Leo PNT for resilient positioning, navigation, and timing. And here we have a launching gap. Ariane is set to launch 10 times a year, but we will need 14 launches in 2031 alone. Vega will launch six times a year, but we will need 8 Vega launches in 2030 alone. But the issue is not only on the number of launches, it is also about the ground infrastructure. We have an operational European spaceport in Guyana. There are also several initiatives across Europe, some more advanced than others. This is good. Companies can choose and can rely on multiple launch sites. But like airports, we may have an interest to interconnect them, to share services or manifestos, to be able to drastically increase our cadences. Emerging actors should be able to use test facilities to grow. So we must fill this gap. Our European space programs depend on it. Our defense and security depend on it. Autonomous access to space is the most important objective. We must not be dependent on foreign rockets. Our long-term future is at stake. Our ability to shape the space economy and to lead in the space economy. Our long-term European competitiveness. Our strategic sovereignty and independence. We now are number 4 worldwide when it comes to mass launch, after the United States, China, and even Russia. We are not only lagging behind in terms of numbers of launches, but also in terms of technology. We need rockets that can be used again and again and again. One of the root causes, we are on the third place in public space investment, as the European Space Agency's report on the space economy shows. Behind the US, with 60% of global expenditure, China at 15%, and Europe at 11%. Private investment, same picture. Europe has dropped from second place behind the US to third behind China. We are only number 3 on this list as Europe together. Single member states are not on this list at all. And that points to our biggest obstacle, division. We are fragmented and divided, with fragmented space markets, fragmentation in launch capabilities. And first of all, we need big money for space. I welcome member states' growing national investments in space. We are encouraging also more private investment. After the success of the Cassini seed fund for space, we will launch Cassini 2.0. And we are promoting access to risk finance together with the European Investment Bank. More access to investment from debt to equity. And we need also European money. Last year, we proposed a 5-fold increase for defense and space for the next multi-annual EU budget. So I'm very happy with President Macron's strong endorsement of our budget proposal at the Space Summit, when he called for a budget that matches our ambitions. Even so, getting an agreement on the budget will be hard. Difficult negotiations.